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5: We'll have partly cloudy skies and humid conditions for tonight. Lows will be in the lower 70s. Partly cloudy on our Tuesday. Highs in the upper 80s. And then rain moves in as we go into Tuesday night. Showers and thunderstorms look likely for our Wednesday. High temperatures dropping down into the lower 80s. Looks like a chance of rain and storms continues all the way through the end of the week. With your severe view forecast, I'm Storm Specialist Drew Richards.
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0: Jason Aldean and the Night Train on your Real Country Monday night. My name is Al Farr with more of your favorites on the way. Coming up from the King George Strait, celebrating a big 74th birthday today. Love with Ali and Amen, the Possum George Jones and White Lightning, and more. 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
6: We'll have partly cloudy skies and humid conditions for tonight. Lows will be in the lower 70s. Partly cloudy on our Tuesday, highs in the upper 80s. And then rain moves in as we go into Tuesday night. Showers and thunderstorms look likely for our Wednesday. High temperatures dropping down into the lower 80s. Looks like a chance of rain and storms continues all the way through the end of the week. With your severe view forecast, I'm Storm Specialist Drew Richards.
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0: My name is Al Farber. Las Vegas oddmakers have named the NFL teams that they think will have the most wins this season. In no particular order, they are the Ravens, Rams, Bills, Lions, Packers, Chiefs, Chargers, Eagles, 49ers, and Seahawks. More of your favorite old country songs are coming up right around the corner for you from Alan Jackson and Jimmy Buffett. 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

0: country am I in?
1: It doesn't matter. It's 5 o'clock somewhere.
0: It's always on 5 in Margaritaville, come to think of it.
1: Yeah, I heard that.
0: You've been there, haven't you?
1: Yes, sir.
0: I've seen your boat there.
1: I've been to Margaritaville a few times.
0: All right. Well, that's good.
1: Stumble my way back.
0: Okay. Well, we just want to make sure you can keep it between the navigational beacons.
1: Between the buoys. I got it.
0: All right. Well, it's 5 o'clock. Let's go somewhere.
1: I'm ready. Crank it up.
0: Let's get out of here.

0: My name is Al Farber. If you don't keep a journal, you should start. 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

0: Patsy Cline going walking after midnight on Real Country. My name is Al Farbel. What would you do if you found a briefcase full of money? Almost half of those polled, 48%, would keep it. 43% would call the police, and the rest just don't know what they would do if they found a briefcase full of money. 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

0: That's Jordan Davis, Tucson Too Late, right here in Real Country. I understand he and a bunch of his friends went to upstate New York to do some turkey hunting. It's their spring turkey hunting season, so they've been posting a lot of pictures on Instagram. You might want to follow along. I'm Tammy Lively. We've got some great music coming up. Going to do some Tim McGraw for you, and it looks like Don Williams. He's up next.
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0: Charlie Pride, Kissin' Angel, good morning, right here in Real Country. Hi there, I'm Tammy Lively. You know, my sister was right, and man, that just irks me. 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I like kiwi fruit, but I guess it's really, really good for you. 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It's got a very high vitamin C content. 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So eat a kiwi.
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0: It's Willie Nelson right here in Real Country. I read something that seems so obvious. I don't know why it has to be a story, but the Kaiser Family Foundation found that if you want your child to do better in school, you should take the TV out of his or her bedroom. The study found that 71% of young people ages 8 to 18 have a television in their bedroom. That is crazy. But having a bedroom TV has been linked with poor sleep, failing grades, and in young children, obesity.
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16: 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It's MJ and the Real Country Crew. I sure hope you're having a great day. 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
1: News this hour from Town Hall. I'm Jason Walker. Supreme Court rejecting appeals from pharmaceutical companies that object to negotiating Medicare drug prices with the federal government.
2: The justices gave no comment in leaving in place rulings from the Federal Appeals Court in Philadelphia that dismissed the drug manufacturers' claims. The negotiation program was created as part of the 2022 Inflation Reduction Act. The law requires the government to negotiate prices for certain high-cost drugs in the federal insurance program for older adults on an annual basis. Republicans have criticized aspects of the law, which was signed by Democratic President Joe Biden, but the Trump administration has embraced the authority to bring drug makers to the negotiating table. Marcela Sanchez, Washington.
1: Humanitarian aid ship from Mexico docking in Havana as U.S.-Cuban tensions escalate. Lisa Dwyer has more.
3: Cubans welcomed the arrival of a ship carrying a humanitarian aid from Mexico to Uruguay. This man says, with the situation the country is in, anything that comes in helps, adding that it's the Cuban people who are suffering. In late January, U.S. President Donald Trump threatened tariffs on countries supplying oil to Cuba. The island has since faced severe shortages of food, fuel, and electricity, and constant blackouts across much of the country. I'm Lisa Dwyer.
1: It all began last Thursday when a small medical plane in New Mexico crashed, killing all four people on board. That crash started a wildfire in the vicinity. That blaze began to grow throughout the weekend. Officials said by early Monday morning, the fire has grown now to more than 19 square miles. More on these stories, townhall.com.
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6: We'll have partly cloudy skies for tonight. Lows will be in the mid to upper 60s. Numerous showers and thunderstorms likely for our Wednesday. It will be cooler as well. Afternoon highs only in the upper 70s. And a good chance of rain showers will continue for our Thursday. High temperatures remaining on the cool side in the mid-70s. And the showers and storms likely again as we head into Friday. With your severe view forecast, I'm Storm Specialist Drew Richards.

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1: News this hour from Town Hall. I'm Jason Walker. The stricken Hunter virus vessel has come to the end of its journey. Here's Charles de la Desmond.
2: The cruise ship hit by a deadly Hunter virus outbreak has docked at the Dutch port of Rotterdam for disinfection, wrapping up a troubled journey that has put international health authorities on alert. The MV Hondius was carrying 25 crew members and two medical personnel as it reached Rotterdam on Monday morning after all the passengers disembarked elsewhere. AP reports people boarding the boat were wearing white hazardous materials suits. A short distance from where the ship docked, authorities had set up white containers along the water in between a line of windmills. The crew will enter immediate quarantine. I'm Charles de Ledesma.
1: Bloodshed in Southern California.
3: Police in San Diego say two teenage suspects opened fire at the Islamic Center of San Diego, killing three men before killing themselves.
4: We are considering this a hate crime until it's not.
3: Police Chief Scott Wall.
4: So we have our two suspects that are deceased. We have three victims at the Islamic Center. All three are adults, for a total of five people that are deceased.
3: Aerial footage showed more than a dozen children holding hands and being walked out of the parking lot during the police response.
4: All of the kids are safe.
3: Wall says a security guard was among the victims and that the two suspects were found dead in a vehicle stopped in the middle of a road nearby. Audio courtesy KGTV. I'm Jennifer King.
1: Less than 1 week ago, all eyes were on Beijing, and this week it will be the same thing, just a different guest. Russian President Vladimir Putin is traveling to China. He'll be meeting with Chinese leader Xi Jinping less than 1 week after the president, President Trump, was there. This meeting likely to be very closely watched by world leaders. More on these stories at townhall.com.
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7: We'll have partly cloudy skies for tonight. Lows will be in the mid to upper 60s. Numerous showers and thunderstorms likely for our Wednesday. It will be cooler as well. Afternoon highs only in the upper 70s. And a good chance of rain showers will continue for our Thursday. High temperatures remaining on the cool side in the mid 70s. And the showers and storms likely again as we head into Friday. With your severe view forecast, I'm Storm Specialist Drew Richards.
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0: back in the saddle. That's Luke Combs, who was shut out at the ACMs. I was shocked. He's a great performer, but, you know, time for some of these new kids to get in there, I guess. I'm Tammy Lively. Have you seen the new Lego set? 8,278 pieces for you to step on and do that one-legged hop that we all know so well. It's for the Lord of the Rings fans. If you're a fan of that or The Hobbit, you're going to love this. It's the $650 Lego Minas Tirith set with 8,278 pieces. That's a lot.
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1: Breaking news this hour from Town Hall. I'm Rich Thomason. At the request of the Mideast allies, President Trump hits the pause button on a planned attack on Iran.
2: I think the benefactors here are clearly those Gulf states who, had there been a U.S. attack on Iran and Iran had retaliated, it could have been those Gulf states that would have been in the immediate firing line. I think what is also interesting about what the president said is that he seems to be a little bit more optimistic this time that a deal is potentially just around the corner than he has been on previous occasions.
1: The BBC's Peter Bowes. Kentucky among states holding primaries today. GOP Congressman Thomas Massie being challenged by retired Navy Special Forces veteran Ed Galrine, who's endorsed by President Trump. This is the most expensive House primary ever. Tentative contract agreement ends. New York's Long Island Railroad strike. Service to resume early this afternoon. Police plan to execute search warrants as they investigate yesterday's deadly shooting outside the largest mosque in San Diego.
3: Because of the Islamic Center location, we are considering this a hate crime. Until it's not.
1: San Diego Police Chief Scott Wall says a security guard was killed. The two suspects, ages 17 and 19, were found dead, apparently of self-inflicted gunshot wounds. Lawyers of the man accused of killing Charlie Kirk will make their case today to close portions of a July hearing and to seal some evidence. Former Los Angeles Police Detective Mark Furman has died. He pleaded no contest to a perjury charge relating to his testimony at the O.J. Simpson murder trial back in the 90s. Mark Furman was 74 years old. On Wall Street this morning, a stock futures in the red so far. The Dow futures down 124 points. NASDAQ futures off 221. S&P futures down 35. More on these stories, townhall.com.
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5: We'll have partly cloudy skies for tonight. Lows will be in the mid to upper 60s. Numerous showers and thunderstorms likely for our Wednesday. It will be cooler as well. Afternoon highs only in the upper 70s. And a good chance of rain showers will continue for our Thursday. High temperatures remaining on the cool side in the mid 70s. And the showers and storms likely again as we head into Friday. With your severe view forecast, I'm Storm Specialist Drew Richards.

0: Real Country with Gene Watson and Buzz here. Today's the release date for the new Clint Black memoir. It's called Killing Time, My Life in Music. It is available as of today. I haven't had a chance to grab it yet, but I imagine it's a really good read. And if you're a Clint Black fan, it is a must-have.
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16: We'll have partly cloudy skies for tonight. Lows will be in the mid to upper 60s. Numerous showers and thunderstorms likely for our Wednesday. It will be cooler as well. Afternoon highs only in the upper 70s. And a good chance of rain showers will continue for our Thursday. High temperatures remaining on the cool side in the mid-70s. And the showers and storms likely again as we head into Friday. With your severe view forecast, I'm Storm Specialist Drew Richards.
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1: Breaking news this hour from Town Hall. I'm Rich Thomason. Looks like the Iranian regime is safe, at least for the moment.
2: President Donald Trump says he's holding off on a planned attack of Iran. Trump made this announcement on his Truth Social platform. He said he made the decision after talking to the leaders of Saudi Arabia, the United Arab Emirates, and Qatar.
1: Correspondent Jonathan Gambrell, the president giving Tehran a bit more time to agree to a deal that he can accept. And that would include the Iranians agreeing to give up their pursuit of nuclear weapons. Deadly attack at a large Southern California mosque.
3: Police in San Diego say two teenage suspects opened fire at the Islamic Center of San Diego, killing three men before killing themselves.
4: We are considering this a hate crime until it's not.
3: Police Chief Scott Wall.
4: So we have our two suspects that are deceased. We have three victims at the Islamic Center. All three are adults, for a total of five people that are deceased.
3: Aerial footage showed more than a dozen children holding hands and being walked out of the parking lot during the police response.
4: All of the kids are safe.
3: Wall says a security guard was among the victims and that the two suspects were found dead in a vehicle stopped in the middle of a road nearby. Audio courtesy KGTV. I'm Jennifer King.
1: Service on New York's Long Island Railroad is slated to resume later today. A tentative contract ends a three-day strike that closed the LIRR. Voters in several states are going to the polls today in primaries. In Kentucky, incumbent Republican Congressman Trump foe Thomas Massey being challenged by Trump-endorsed candidate Ed Galrine. Acting Attorney General Todd Blanche goes up to Capitol Hill today for his first congressional testimony since taking over at the Department of Justice. On Wall Street this morning, the Dow futures are down 81 points, the NASDAQ futures 200 points lower, and the S&P futures are down 30 points. More on these stories, townhall.com.
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8: We'll have partly cloudy skies for tonight. Lows will be in the mid to upper 60s. Numerous showers and thunderstorms likely for our Wednesday. It will be cooler as well. Afternoon highs only in the upper 70s. And a good chance of rain showers will continue for our Thursday. High temperatures remaining on the cool side in the mid 70s. And the showers and storms likely again as we head into Friday. With your severe view forecast, I'm Storm Specialist Drew Richards.
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4: 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And now, here's the girl who's so blonde, when she gets money from the ATM machine, she starts screaming,
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6: Well, good morning to you. Howdy ho, neighbor. It's MJ, the real country crew, just after 6 a.m. It is Tuesday, May 19th. Coming up, we've got Comedy Spotlight. We'll check in with Chuck. Headlines with Carlin Cochran are on the way. Weather-wise, we have sunshine to start out our Tuesday. After lunch, we'll have showers and thunderstorms in the forecast. Slight chance, and then windy. A high of 91. More showers and thunderstorms expected for us tonight. Low 67. Let's see what that current temperature is right now. It's 75 at your home for old country. Get out of bed, sleepyhead.

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1: Good morning. Showing signs of building pretty good now up through the Murfreesboro area. Coming in through Antioch right now, westbound on 24 here at Bell Road. Steady flow of traffic through Mount Julian as it gets a little bit heavier, westbound I-40. Leaving Wilson County, headed on over in and through the Hermitage area. Hey, don't let a slipping transmission make things worse on your car or truck having transmission problems. Come to AMCO Transmissions today. Let them check it out. 1621 West Main Street in Lebanon. I'm Commander Chuck with your on-time traffic.
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11: I am feeling good. I just lost 17 pounds. Yeah. I gained it back, but thank you. And 5 of it was because I shaved my legs. So. Oh, man. You know, I tell you, it really is so hard to lose weight after you have a baby, isn't it? Oh, my gosh. It's been 12 years, but it is still really hard. I don't think that I have gone to be a thong bottom person. I just have lowered my standards at this point. And so my goal really with my body now is just to have a uterine bulge you can't set a drink on. That would be... But you know what? I think our society lies to us about how we're supposed to look, don't you? My mom and I were on diets my whole youth. We were always like on Weight Watchers. Now I'm doing Weight Watchers now. I really am. Do we have any Weight Watchers people? I love Weight Watchers. But you know what? They weigh you now by the tenth of a pound. I go naked and I don't wear hair gel. So I went in there and got up for the weigh-in and they said, you know, you'll weigh less if you take off your fanny pack. And I wasn't wearing a fanny pack. My mom had all these great advice ideas. Let's lose weight by doing the milkshake things. We did the milkshake things, but we added stuff to them to make them taste better. I put Reese's Peanut Butter Cups in mine. Those are on the Blizzard plant.

0: In the country is called The Fall, and on the ACMs the other night, he received a couple of really big awards. He got Male Artist of the Year and the biggest one, Entertainer of the Year. Congratulations to Cody Johnson. Carlin Cochran is standing by with headlines right now. Let's see what's happening on the roadways. 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
1: Good morning. Watching that traffic volume increase quite a bit now, right on schedule for this time of the morning, westbound on 24, coming right out of Murfreesboro, Rutherford County into Davidson County, up through Antioch on 24 westbound. It's already a little bit heavy at times. 65 south here at Trinity Lane. We've seen radar coming down I-40 through the Mount Juliet area a little bit earlier. Be careful headed over into Hermitage. Hey, don't let a slipping transmission make things worse on your car or truck. Having transmission problems, come to AMCO on Gallatin Pike. I'm Commander Chuck. You're on time traffic.
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7: 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Country music star Luke Bryan is returning home to Nashville's Bridgestone Arena this fall for a special hometown-style concert tied to the release of his upcoming album. Bryan announced Tuesday that Luke Bryan and Friends will take place September 24th, with tickets going on sale May 15th through his official website. The concert comes just days after the release of Bryan's ninth studio album, Signs, available September 18th. The five-time Entertainer of the Year has sold out his last six Bridgestone Arena performances over the past decade. Bryan recently wrapped his ninth season as a judge on American Idol and continues a busy nationwide touring schedule. We will have details on these stories and more coming up right after Coleman & Company, and that starts in about 30 minutes on FM 98.9 WANT.
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3: 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Services for Elizabeth Libby Cawthorn, age 77 of Lebanon, will be at 12 noon today at Hunter Funeral Home. 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Services for Willie Erskine Bill Beavers, age 91 of Lebanon, will be at 1 p.m. tomorrow at Hunter Funeral Home. A celebration of life for Marilyn Freeman, age 51 of Lebanon, will be Thursday at 12 p.m. at Newble Monument Funeral Home. And memorial services for Ellen Jean Dernberger, age 86, will be Saturday, June 13th at 2 p.m. at Celebration Lutheran Church in Mount Juliet. Baum Memorial Chapel is in charge of arrangements. 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
10: We'll have partly cloudy skies for tonight. Lows will be in the mid to upper 60s. Numerous showers and thunderstorms likely for our Wednesday. It will be cooler as well. Afternoon highs only in the upper 70s. And a good chance of rain showers will continue for our Thursday. High temperatures remaining on the cool side in the mid 70s. And the showers and storms likely again as we head into Friday. With your severe view forecast, I'm Storm Specialist Drew Richards.
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0: The Oak Ridge Boys on Real Country. Tim McGraw before that. Coming up, Riley Green. More of your favorites on Real Country. 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
1: Good morning. Starting to load up with more volume here coming down through Madison on 65 southbound here at Briley Parkway. It's slow already. 65 south at Trinity Lane. It's building right on schedule, leaving Wilson County, 40 westbound, passing 109 as you work your way over in and through the Mount Juliet area. A little bit of radar on 24 out through certain parts of Rutherford County this morning. Don't let a slipping transmission make things worse in your car or truck having transmission problems. Come to AMCO on Nolensville Pike. I'm Commander Chuck. You're on time. Traffic.
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3: Breaking news this hour from Town Hall. I'm Rich Thomason. Following an appeal by the United Arab Emirates, Saudi Arabia, and Qatar, President Trump has shelved plans to attack Iran, putting the attack on hold for now. Allow some more time for diplomacy. The president demands Iran loosen its grip on the Strait of Hormuz and abandon its quest for nuclear weapons. As he travels to China, Russia's president releases a video for the Chinese people.
4: Vladimir Putin's video address claimed that Russia and China were expanding ties economically, politically, and in defense. He'll be eager to discuss selling more oil and gas to what he calls his dear friend, Mr. Xi. And there will be talks about a new Siberian pipeline between their two nations. Since Mr. Putin's invasion of Ukraine, Russia has become far more reliant on China's economy. For Beijing, this is a balancing act, particularly after Mr. Trump's visit last week. China wants stable relations with the West, but strategically, Russia is a close neighbor. Mr. Xi wants to appear capable of talking to all sides.
3: The BBC's Laura Bicker. A security guard is among the three people killed, a shooting at the Islamic Center of San Diego. Police Chief Scott Wall says it's considered a hate crime. Two suspects, ages 17 and 19, were found dead, apparently, of self-inflicted gunshot wounds. Kentucky, among a half dozen states, holding primaries today. GOP Congressman Thomas Massey being challenged by retired Navy Special Forces veteran Ed Galrine, who's endorsed by President Trump. After 3 days, there is a tentative deal to end New York's Long Island Railroad strike. Partial service is expected to resume at noon today. Watching Wall Street, the Dow futures are down 109 points, while the Nasdaq futures are off 219. More on these stories at townhall.com.
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10: We'll have partly cloudy skies for today with a stray shower or storm possible. Highs will be in the mid to upper 80s. Partly cloudy tonight, lows in the upper 60s, and then rain and thunderstorms likely for our Wednesday. Highs in the upper 70s. 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With your severe view forecast, I'm Drew Richards.
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11: Good morning, Coleman.
1: And you bring us a medical professional, somebody from Vanderbilt Wilson or affiliated with, and we're doing that again this morning.
11: Yes, yes, but before we get started, you know, May is such a busy month. I think, I have adult children now. It's wonderful to have adult children, but think about the parents and kids that are in school and trying to wrap things up. So we're just thinking about them. But today, May the 19th, is a special day. It is my nephew Lane Thorne's birthday. So happy birthday, Lane. I bet he's not listening, but I know his grandfather listens every day, so he'll tell him. Well, happy birthday,
1: great.
11: Lane.
1: That is great. thank you for remembering.
11: Yeah. So this morning we have Dr. Alex Diamond with us again. He's been with us regularly, and he is with Vanderbilt Orthopedics. He's in the Lebanon and the Mount Juliet office. So we're really excited to talk to Dr. Diamond this morning.
1: Dr. Alex Diamond, good morning.
12: Yeah, good morning, Coleman.
1: It's nice to see you, and we want to start out by getting you to tell us a little bit about yourself so everybody knows you. I'll bet you didn't grow up in Wilson County.
12: I did not. I'm originally from a small town in Pennsylvania called Pottsville. Which is a small coal mining community up in northeastern Pennsylvania. But actually, in 2 months, it will be 19 years that my wife and I have been here.
1: Well, how far is where you grew up from the Poconos?
12: I've been
1: to the Poconos.
12: Yeah, it's right there, so right off of 81 and 61. So, yeah, so not too far from the Poconos. I spent some time up there growing up.
1: What brought you this way?
12: So Vanderbilt. Yeah, and so when I was doing my training, and so what I do is pediatric sports medicine, so I take care of basically kids and young adults. I do college age and younger, and back when I was training, there were very few programs across the country that actually trained people specifically in orthopedic and sports medicine for kids and teens, and so Vanderbilt was one of only four or five programs in the country that actually offered that training, so that brought me down here, and it's been a very wonderful place for me and my family, and we've been here ever since, and been in Wilson County almost the entire time that we've been here, and it's been a wonderful place to call home.
1: Well, we're glad to have you in Wilson County. what about your specialty?
12: Yeah, so like I said, as mentioned, I do pediatric and adolescent sports medicine, so I pretty much see anything orthopedic and sports-related, so fractures, sprains, strains, concussions, anything that really has to do with sports or bones and muscles and joints, we see over in our office. And as Tracy mentioned, I've been in Mount Juliet 3 days a week, and for the past almost year and a half now, also seeing patients in our Lebanon office another day. So I get to be in home 4 out of the 5 days a week now, which is great.
1: You may have mentioned this earlier, but how long actually have you been with Vanderbilt and been here?
12: Yeah, it'll be 19 years 19. In July.
1: Okay. Mm-hmm.
12: Yeah, so came for my fellowship in 2007 and been here ever since.
1: Well, you're definitely one of us. well, you've mentioned some of this, the type of patients that you treat. Do you see more younger people than older people?
12: Yeah, I would say, I think the most of what I tend to see are middle school and high school age kids, I think just because of what they're doing. But like I said, I see pretty much everything from age 2 all the way to 25. And so it's a good mix. And, I've been here, as we sort of talked about, long enough now that I'm a few times have seen a baby of one of my former patients. So I sort of crossed over that threshold now. So, but it's fine. And that's one of the things I love about seeing kids and teens is just watching them grow and go from little kids to high school and then college and then sort of just find their way in life and see all the awesome things that they do as they grow. So that's, and be with families along the way. So that's really enjoyable for me.
1: Well, if you will, tell us more about the Vanderbilt Youth Sports Health Center.
12: Yeah, this is something that we're really excited and proud about. So I mentioned, Vanderbilt was one of the few places back when I was training ahead of the curve, actually looking at this as a specialty. Well, Vanderbilt's ahead of the curve for this. This is the only one of its kind in the entire Southeast, but it's a specialty center dedicated just to kids and teens who play sports and the injuries and illnesses that they suffer from. And so every specialty – that you can think of that treats kids and teens, whether it's orthopedics, cardiology, ENT, pulmonology, you name it, the specialty, we have someone involved in our center that either is a specialist in an issue, an injury or illness that affects kids and teens who play sports, or is a specialist in their underlying medical condition, and we want to help them to be able to be stay active, stay physically fit, stay engaged in sport. And so it's a one-stop shop for all your athletes' needs, whether it's medical, surgical, and so it's a really neat undertaking. And so what it allows for us as providers is collaboration across the board. And so when oftentimes an issue that someone has is not specifically for one specialty, it crosses over. So it allows us to collaborate and really put together a personalized care plan for that child.
13: Now, I take it they only come there when they have a problem or something they need to see you about.
12: Yeah, so that is the main part of it, but we also do several other things. We have several prevention programs. When you talk about arm care and baseball players, you talk about ACL prevention, particularly in our young female athletes. Their risk of ACL injuries are dramatically more so than guys. Focus on the prevention aspect. We also focus on a lot of research and some community advocacy work as well, trying to create better policy and safety programs across the state as well.
13: I think you ought to make your program available to the Cincinnati Reds. their pitchers have all got sore arms or can't throw strikes and walk in and win and run and all this kind of stuff.
12: Well, as a Phillies fan, I'll take it under advisement, but I'm not ready to commit yet.
13: Phillies, I think it was they got 2 out of 3 over the weekend.
12: They did. They're making a little push.
13: Oh, well, Vanderbilt employs athletic trainers in our Wilson County high schools, and this is a way the hospital does give back to the community. Tell us about this relationship.
12: Yeah, this is something we're really proud of. As you mentioned, this is a way we give back to community. We really want to be a part of the community, not just a business or an organization in the community. We want to be a faithful and good servant to the community and again, part of the community with the people that we go to church with and go to stores with and go to school with. And so this is important to us in providing the service and having an athletic trainer in every high school in Wilson County. They take care of those kids and teens every single day, no matter what sport they play. They're available to them to do their rehab, to provide preventative measures, and to be there for them when they're injured. And then we have a team physician through Vanderbilt at each of those schools as well that can help coordinate care with that athletic trainer.
13: Well, they certainly want and receive care and are taken care of when they have an accident or have one. But what about the prevention side of this? How do you go about that?
12: Yeah, that's the beauty of, you know, these athletic trainers are in the school every day. They don't just sort of roll up at 4 o'clock for a game or 7 o'clock for a game. They're embedded in the school every single day, and so they know these kids. They look at them as a coach, they look at them as a teacher, and so they really care about these kids, and they're there for them every day to be able to, like I said, to do rehab programs, to do taping, to do bracing, to teach them some of these different prevention programs, to talk to them, you know, when they're tired and burnout, and you know, addressing some of the mental health aspects of sport, and just being a confidant for them to sort of help them through their sports journey.
13: And I guess to remind when you're young and want to go all out and maybe take a risk to maybe talk a little bit about certain things you don't do because of what may happen if you do, the risk that you take.
12: Yeah, I think that's that's an important part of an athlete's mentality, right? You know, they have to be fearless, and they sort of attack things, and that's what makes them good at their sport and what allowed them to get to that spot. But sometimes you do have to sort of put that bug in their ear of I appreciate what you want to do for your team, but for right now we have to take a step back and let things heal. But I think that's the beauty of sports medicine, is that my job is to provide them opportunities to compete and do what they want to do as long as it's safe. And so there are some times where, again, unfortunately, we have to pull them back, but what I want to do is try to provide them the opportunity to do it and be creative, and sometimes with treatments that we probably normally wouldn't necessarily think about for a 40-year-old or a 50-year-old or a 60-year-old. Again, as long as it, again, keeps them safe from a long-term standpoint, we want to try to get them, keep them out there and do what they love.
13: You are listening to Coleman & Company. Dr. Alex Diamond, Vanderbilt Orthopedics, is with us today along with Tracy Pope. We'll take a break here and more coming up on FM 98.9.
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14: Good morning, T-Dot. It's working with a couple of accidents out here. Slow go now, 65 southbound at Trinity Lane. It's only getting heavier by the minute over here on 40 westbound, leaving Wilson County, headed through Hermitage into Donaldson, as it's slow go now at times. Already 40 west, working your way past Spence Lane. Hey, don't let a slipping transmission make things worse on your car or truck. Having transmission problems, come to AMCO Transmissions today on Nolensville Pike in South Nashville. I'm Commander Chuck. Your on-time traffic.
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13: Coleman & Company, thanks for joining us. Again, our program brought to you by Vanderbilt Wilson County Hospital. And right back to you, Dr. Alex Diamond. If you will, discuss your role with the National Federation of State High School Association, NFHS.
12: Yeah, sure. So those who aren't familiar, the NFHS is basically the NCAA for high school sports. So the TWSAA, which is our state high school athletic association, is a member of this organization, just like all other 50 states in Washington, D.C. And so it sort of serves as this oversight body. And so what my role is, I am the chair of the Sports Medicine Advisory Committee for this group. So I actually help to oversee health and safety for high school sports across the country. And so in my second year of a five-year term for that, and it's been really something that's been eye-opening and exciting, and brings a whole new respect for what our state associations do and providing opportunities for our high school students across the country, and how hard these folks work at our state association level. But what's cool on our committee is that we have a couple physicians from across the country, a couple athletic trainers from across the country, but we also have directors of our state high school associations, as well as representatives from coaches associations, officials associations, athletic directors. So it's really all the people who work day to day on providing high school sports and providing different perspectives so we can create policy and programs to really reduce risk across the country when it comes to high school sport.
13: Well, I don't know how much you've seen change in your time, your 19 years or whatever, but I know that so much more attention is paid to the safety of high school athletes than, well, let's say back when I was in high school, a long time ago.
12: Yeah, it's been dramatic, and I think people deserve congratulations for doing that. I think I've yet to meet a coach, an athletic director, an official who doesn't truly care about the welfare and the well-being of the kids playing that sport. And so it takes a collective effort from all of us to sort of know what works and implement those programs the right way to make sure that we're providing that. So yeah, it's been an amazing trend over the years. I mean, even you just think about concussions. When I started 19 years ago, which is hard to believe since I'm only 26, but when I started, I saw maybe one or two concussions my entire fellowship training year, because it just wasn't something we did anything about. You just sort of pat them on the back and they went back and played. And as we've learned, that people have done research, you know, that's dramatic now. And I probably see on some days four or five in a morning, and another 4 or 5 in an afternoon. So I think, again, that awareness and how things change, and I think that, again, speaks to a place like Vanderbilt, where not only are we seeing patients, but we're doing the research, we're doing the investigation to sort of know what's the next thing, how can we best serve our patients and our communities with the highest level of evidence that's out
13: there.
12: Well,
13: that, of course, the concussion thing might have even led the way to be for different things regarding safety, but let's talk about some other basic safety things that any school or youth league can implement.
12: Yeah, I think there are two things that I would throw out there that I think can make a dramatic difference, and the reason I bring them up is they're entirely free. It costs nothing, but you can make a dramatic difference and save a life doing it. And one is having an emergency action plan, and that's basically writing out how you would respond to a variety of medical emergencies, who would be responsible, just as simple as who's in charge of calling 911, where's the phone, who's going to unlock the gate so the ambulance can get through, where the ambulance is going to come through, what entrance. So it's not necessarily making non-medical people medical, but it's making people aware of their surroundings and how can we help the medical people better do their job. Or if I am the non-medical person, what can I potentially do to help this person until they get there? So you write that out, and the other part of it is not just writing out, but it's practicing it. So at least once a year for every venue, whether it's at a basketball court, a softball field, the football field, wherever you have athletes participating, you should walk to that place and practice your AP. And then the second thing is something called a pre-event medical meeting, or some people call it a medical timeout, and that means before the game starts. So whether it's your cross-country meet, your football, your Friday night football game, or your middle school volleyball game, the officials who are there, the referees, your coaches, your athletic administrator, if there's a medical professional there, all meet before the game and look, review that EAP and say, okay, do we have an AED? If someone has a cardiac emergency, do we have an AED and where it is and who's in charge of getting it? Again, who's going to call 911? If there's a heat emergency, do we have ice available? Do we have a dunk tank available? And so you're really just reviewing those procedures so that way in case something does happen, everyone's ready to act. And it may be a situation where we don't have any of those things, but we know where our closest emergency line is, who's going to call 911, and how are we going to get them to this victim. And so those sort of things can make a difference, because what we see, again, on this national level, I actually get notified of every death that occurs at a high school student across the country. I hate getting those emails. It's the worst email I get. And fortunately, again, those numbers are low. But when you go back and review some of those things, some of them are simple things. The gate wasn't open for the ambulance to get there. The ambulance came out, but they didn't have their pack with them. We didn't know where the AED was. And so there are, in an emergency, again, everything sort of panics. So the more you practice it, the more it becomes routine. And then it's no longer this scary thing and everyone can sort of react. And again, you can save a life. And that's really what it's all about, is making sure our kids are safe and protected when they're there.
13: Okay, what about the Safe Stars initiative? Can we talk about that?
12: Yeah, sure. I think Safe Stars really sort of brings all the stuff we talked about together. This is a program that was started here at Vanderbilt in collaboration with the Tennessee Department of Health, along with other 40 community organizations from across the state signed up to support it. And what it is, the first of its kind in the country, and it's a youth sports safety rating system. It creates bronze, silver, and gold levels of safety. Bronze is the bare minimum that we think any youth sports organization or school organization should have. If you're going to host a sport, this is the bare minimum of safety that you need to provide to those kids. And then silver and gold allow people to go above and beyond that level. It's an entirely free program. It involves coach training, provides some resources and education and policy. And so what we do is we provide, for every criteria that we say you have to meet, we provide you those free resources on how to do it. So again, this is not about who's better or best or making it difficult. This is about providing opportunities and resources for people to do the best they can for kids and teens out there. And I'm excited to say we've actually reinitiated our Safe Stars committee, and I say we started 40 community organizations back in 2017 when we first launched this program. So here we are almost 10 years later, and we're now almost up to 80 organizations from across the state. We'll actually be meeting next week here in Nashville to review the program and make sure it is where it is and continue to grow it and build it and make it better from across the state.
13: So you spend a lot of time with this, or quite a bit?
12: Yeah, a fair amount of time. But it's something that I'm passionate about. Hopefully you can hear that in my voice. And I think it's really important. I think it's one of those things where, you know, being part of something bigger than yourself and making the world better than how you found it. And so I think this is an opportunity to do that for all of our kids. And so I think it's a good thing for our state.
13: We haven't addressed many of the injuries in particular. We've mentioned concussions, but let's talk about some of the common injuries in youth and high school athletes.
12: Yeah, so I'd mentioned briefly a little bit ACL injuries is certainly one that can, although not on the same level as, you know, cardiac arrest and concussion and heat, where there's some, you know, potential, you know, mortality associated with it. Other people can sort of attest to, it can affect your long-term health not only pain, but your ability to be physically active as you get older. And so ACL injuries is one of those things. And again, it particularly affects our female athletes 8 times more than our male athletes. And so, you know, we want more of our girls and women participating in sport. So I think this is an opportunity to help protect them in that. We do know that ACL prevention programs work. They've been studied significantly over the past 10 years or so, and they make a difference. And so the group that they actually make the most difference in are our female adolescents. So they're the most affected, but they're the ones who stand the most to benefit from this prevention program. So that would be the one thing. If you have a female athlete and you ask me what you should do one of these ACL prevention programs. And there's several good ones out there. There's one called FIFA, FIFA, like the soccer 11 plus, that's free online. There's several that you can go to on the Youth Sports Health Center website. There's something called the National ACL Coalition that the NFHS is a part of. A group called the Aspen Institute is a part of. That's put together sort of a field book of how do I actually take some of these free programs, and I'm a coach, how do I implement them for my girls to do. So there's some good resource out there for people when it comes to ACL injury.
13: No doubt we have come a long way, a long way in diagnosis and treatment and prevention, maybe even a longer way in prevention than any other thing. What does the future hold? More of the same?
12: Yeah, so I think it's interesting. You know, the technology is incredible. I think even now our fellows get trained in using ultrasound. They're using it on the sidelines. They're doing injections with it. And technology, again, MRIs and the access to things are just, you know, skyrocketing. But I think sometimes that's a good opportunity to sort of pause and say, there's still really a lot of value in a good old history and physical, sitting and talking to the patient. If you just, and I've had mentors tell me, just shut up and listen, and they're going to tell you everything you need to know and give them an opportunity to talk. And their story is really helpful. And I would say even 85% of our diagnoses can be made just by listening to the patient and their history. And then you can get your additional verification on things with your physical exam or some of those imaging techniques. Now, again, the imaging and some of the technology, you know, has been amazing and provides answers for things that we couldn't see or feel or touch before, which is, you know, pretty wild. And, you know, obviously you look at some of the different biologic treatments that are out there. Again, haven't really been studied in kids, so not a lot where we look at, but on the adult side of things, some of these different biologic treatments, things called like PRP, where we're taking some of people's own blood, spinning it down, getting those good inflammatory cells and injecting it back. Those are some of the things that are on the horizon, I think.
13: I think that we would do you an injustice if we didn't find out where your office is and who needs to come to see you. Do you need to have an appointment, or do you need a referral, or how do people get to you?
12: Yeah, so people can certainly self-schedule. They can go online and schedule. They can call our office and schedule. Some, depending on their insurance, they may or may not need a referral. So they can always check. They can always check with their primary care provider to see if their insurance requires one. But we're happy to see it, to see everyone who needs it. Like I said, I primarily treat people 25 and younger for any sort of musculoskeletal issue, whether it's fracture, sprain, strains. Anything along those lines.
13: Well, it's really been nice to have you with us this morning, and we always give Tracy the last word.
17: Yes, and like we said, Dr. Diamond is located in Mount Juliet in Lebanon, and in Mount Juliet, it's at the 5002 Crossing Circle building, and then here in Lebanon, it's at 1405 West Badura Parkway, one of the buildings right in front of the hospital. So I always learn something new from Dr. Diamond every time we visit, and it's I was really excited that you could join us today. Thank you.
13: Thanks, well, Tracy. You certainly seem to have found a home here, and just listening to you, I can tell you enjoy what you're doing, and you're able to help people and get fulfillment out of that, no doubt.
12: Yeah, thank you, sir.
13: Okay, well, that is Tracy. Thanks for another great program. We'll see you, I guess, in 2 weeks. And of course, every Tuesday, it's Vanderbilt Wilson County Hospital time. And that is part one of Coleman & Company. Keep it here for more, FM 98.9.
11: 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Now at traffic, here's Chuck.
14: Good morning. Still a bit slow from our earlier crash. 24 eastbound, just past the Jolton exit there at Whites Creek Pike, slowing down all that traffic that's trying to get down through there right now through the Jolton area. Coming in behind it there from Clarksville, running slow through Jolton on 24 east, just past Whites Creek Pike. It's heavy now, 40 westbound, coming in from Wilson County into Hermitage as you work your way down I-40 west here at passing Central Pike. Hey, STR Towing and Recovery says call them 24/7. If you need their help. I'm Commander Chuck, your on-time traffic.
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10: We'll have partly cloudy skies for today with a stray shower or storm possible. Highs will be in the mid to upper 80s. Partly cloudy tonight, lows in the upper 60s, and then rain and thunderstorms likely for our Wednesday. Highs in the upper 70s. 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They know auctions. With your severe view forecast, I'm Drew Richards.
13: Welcome to part two of Coleman & Company on a Tuesday morning. And it's time for us to call on Sean Dozier, Executive Director of Hearthside Senior Living, to his weekly visit. Sean, good morning.
20: Well, good morning, Coleman.
13: Nice to see you as always. And we'll remind everybody, Hearthside Senior Living, retirement and assisted living community at 215 Castle Heights Avenue North. Sean, of course, is the Executive Director.
20: Well, that's a good introduction. I think that, I guess I can go now? I mean,
13: tell us what you know.
20: Well, listen, we revamped our website, and I want to encourage everybody to go to our website at hearthsideliving.com. You know, when you're looking for assisted living or really anything these days, the first thing you do is go to the internet. So I want to encourage everybody to go to hearthsideliving.com. We have a updated website that includes new video, new pictures, and new information about our community, particularly you can look at our assisted living page, then you can go to our independent living page, and it tells you all the information that you need to know. Really, it's all on there. The pricing, the services that we provide, it's all on there. And, you know, every once in a while we'll update it. But all in all, it's there, and I encourage everybody to go there. A lot of people look for assisted living sometimes years in advance. I get calls all the time that say, hey, put me on the list. I just want to be on the list just in case. And that not only goes for our independent living, but also for our assisted living. You know, people want to know what's out there. You know, when you're at a certain age, certain season of life, anything can happen anytime. And when you go to the hospital, you fall, you have a stroke, whatever, and they say, hey, you need to go to a skilled nursing facility. People go to a skilled nursing facility, and for 30 days they're there getting rehab. And then all of a sudden the caseworker comes in and says, hey, I think you need assisted living, or I think you need a sitter, or I think you need this option. So it's always good to know what's out there in your community. You don't want to go to White House, or you don't want to go to Franklin, or you don't go to Bellevue. You want to stay in your community. And when you stay in your community, you know, we have three or four great assisted livings. We have some great memory cares. We have great skilled care, skilled nursing care. So please know what is out there, because the worst thing is when a caseworker comes in to the hospital or a social worker comes in to a skilled nursing facility and says, this is your next step, but you don't know, you have no idea where you want to go or where you want to be for that portion of your, for your life. And sometimes we make rash decisions, and maybe we're stuck there, or maybe we don't like where we are. So it's always good to know. It's always good to know what's available. Sometimes the places are full, like Hearthside or even like Pavilion or other places. And so you got to make a plan B and so plan C. So even in my case, I'm, you know, I'm in my early 50s. I know where I want to go, because if I have to go to a place, because there's some places, you know, I'd rather go to a place that has a private room than go to a place that where I have to share a room. I don't know. I just, for some reason, I don't want to share a room. It's just,
13: That's just you.
20: That's just me. So, you know, there's certain places that have private rooms where I would want to go, and certain features, certain services that people have. So I encourage people, if you're, you know, just kind of know what's out there. It's important to know what assisted livings are out there, what memory cares are out there, what skilled care is out there, what long-term care venues are out there, because one day we may all need those services, and it's good to know what's in your community and what's available.
13: Well, a lot of people have tried Hearthside, and a lot of people have loved it.
20: They love it. You know, it's a family atmosphere. When you walk in, you don't really sense it's assisted living. People are walking around, you know, 99% of our residents, if not all of them, are very mobile. They walk around, they do things. They're very active in our activity room. They're very active in our dining room. Right when you walk in, Coleman, you see our dining room to the left. And if you walk in during a meal, you'll see people socializing. They have table mates that they sit with every single meal, and we make sure we sit people with the right personalities, the right people together, and that makes a big difference, because when you're sitting with somebody three times a day, imagine that, three times a day, you want to make sure you like them. And if we ever get to a point where somebody doesn't like each other, which has happened occasionally, you know, the personalities just don't match, we have to, you know, we move them to a different table, and it works out fine. But you know, socialization is very important. When you come out of your room, when you go to activities, when you go to a church service, when you go to the dining room three times a day, you know, you want to enjoy the folks you're being around. And I think our table mates are perfect right now. You know, knock on wood, they're all getting along and all doing well. We have four ladies that sit together, and they kind of tell everybody what's going on in the community. They know what's going on. So I just, again, I know nobody maybe likes to think about their long-term care plans, but it happens to all of us eventually, so I would just encourage to check out Hearthside at 215 North Castle Heights Avenue, our website, hearthsideliving.com. Our telephone number is 615-443-1994, or as we like to say, Coleman, just stop by and have a cup of coffee and see what's going on in our community.
13: Yeah, good. And certainly be welcome. You open it.
20: Always welcome. 24/7. We're open. You know, we're open 24/7. We never ever shut down.
13: How about a Hearthside hello?
20: Tab Kirkland. I saw Tab last week, and I rarely run into Tab Kirkland, so I wanted to say hello to Tab. You know, back in the day, we served on the Wilson County Sports Council together when I was at the Super Speedway, and he was chairman, and we did a lot of fun activities together. So I wanted to say hi to Tab Kirkland.
13: Well, that's great.
20: Isn't that a great hello? Yeah, that's
13: yes,
20: a great
13: Hearthside
20: hello.
13: All right. We'll do it again next
20: Tuesday. See you next Tuesday, Colin.
13: All right. That is Sean Dozier, Executive Director of Hearthside Senior Living. And I want to introduce my guest this morning. It is not Mike Jennings. Mike Jennings is on special assignment or somewhere in the universe. Aaron Maynard, our Finance Director, is here. Aaron, good morning.
0: Morning, Coleman. How are you, sir?
13: I'm doing well. It's good to see you. And you and I are going to do sort of like Mike and I do a lot of times, and let's start talking about sports.
0: Sure.
13: And you and I are both Vanderbilt fans to some extent.
0: Yeah.
13: And I want to know your opinion of how they're going to do baseball-wise, the SEC tournament. I believe they may even play today. They play Kentucky.
0: They do.
13: Today?
0: They do play Kentucky today, I believe.
13: And and it's a single elimination, I understand. So you won, you lose one, you're done.
0: Yes. Tim Corbin has done a great job. I don't think this is our year. So whether we win today or not, this may be the first year, obviously, that we don't actually reach the NCAA tournament in baseball in quite a while.
13: I think it's 19 years since he's been there.
0: Yes. Yeah. And he may yet. I mean, he may yet. But so far, this has been a little bit of a down year for us. But, I mean, we owe a lot to Tim Corbin for putting us on the map as an athletic program for quite a while.
13: No doubt. You go with him, and you probably have to go all the way back to Larry Schmitto to when Vanderbilt did very well.
0: Yes.
13: And that was a long time ago.
0: Yes.
13: Back when Scotty Madison was his catcher, I think.
0: Yes.
13: Anyway, we can start out there. My idea is that they might not have to win the SEC tournament, that is, to be the champions. If they're the champions, they automatically go.
0: Absolutely.
13: But if they make it to the semifinals or finals, maybe.
0: Yes.
13: Maybe. But there's no way they're a shoe-in unless they win the whole thing.
0: Yes.
13: It's kind of been that down of a year.
0: Yeah, it has. It has. But again, I don't think it'll stay that way. I think Corbin will bring it back here pretty quick.
13: Well, he's a smart dude. The only thing I've ever disagreed with him on is putting the names of the players on the uniform so I know who they are.
0: Right. And
13: he won't do it, but he has his reason, but I have mine too.
0: Yes.
13: Well, you are finance director for Wilson County. How long you had that position?
0: Just completed year 15, so I'm now in year 16, which is hard to believe.
13: You are appointed, I think, by the county commission, aren't you?
0: Yes, sir.
13: And is it a particular term? I can't remember.
0: It's not a particular term. So it's actually the finance committee that's established under the 1981 Financial Management Act that basically hires the finance director, but then I'm confirmed by the county commission.
13: I said you're there until they decide.
0: I'm there until they decide that I am no longer needed. Yes.
13: So you don't get you don't come up for renewal or anything.
0: No, sir. I'm hired until seven. So it's a seven member committee that hires me. If four of those seven committee members decide that they would like to go in a different direction, and then 13 out of 25 county commission members agree, then that's how I would be let go.
13: Well, I think you've made somewhat of a name for yourself in the time you've been there, and I don't know of any real controversies that have come up. In other words, I guess that's a way of saying I think you've done a good job, and evidently they do because you're still there. It's not the easiest job, and you have an office and a staff, and there are certain things they look to you to provide, and no doubt you have some sort of rapport with most county commission people, especially those who are really concerned about where our tax money goes and if we have a tax increase and do we need one, and they've got to listen to you a little bit.
0: Coleman, it's been a huge blessing. I wake up some days just grateful for how lucky that I've been to work with some great county commissioners, with some the staff that I've had over the years and the staff that I have right now. I'm glad for the confidence and trust that they place in me. I'm glad for the rapport that I have with the county commissioners. And look, when they walk in the door we don't necessarily click right away. There's been a few I can say that, you know, maybe initially we didn't click right away, but I think over time those relationships build, and some of those relationships that didn't click right away, those are some of my closest friends, we'll call them, on the commission. So it's been a blessing.
13: Well, one other thing about this is from my perspective here, you're dealing with figures, and I mean with numbers, they don't lie.
0: Absolutely.
13: I mean, if you're presenting the facts here, it's not a Republican or a Democrat thing or a political party thing. I mean, it's here's how much money's coming in. Here's what we've been spending. I mean, I think if you tell it like it is, and then it's up to them to decide what to do. But they depend on you to know where we are financially, and
0: I think if we do this, what will happen, and so on. I think what you can do as a finance director is you can help come up with plans of how property tax rates, pennies, might be reallocated, how we might be able to, without raising taxes, how we might be able to do some things. You know, there's certainly strategy things that we can help with. But at the end of the day, you're absolutely right. You know, the numbers are the numbers. We're not the federal government. We don't get to deficit spend. We can't print money. You know, what is coming in is what is coming in, and what is going out is what is going out. You know, we can look at some different options as to how we might be able to reallocate. We can look at some options as to how we might be able to streamline some things. But, yeah, I mean, the numbers are the numbers at the end of the day.
13: All right, time for us to take a break. Aaron Maynard is my guest. Let's say substituting, or it's baseball season, pinch hitting. Pinch hitting for Mike Jennings. This is Coleman & Company, FM 98.9.
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14: Good morning. Clean up on that earlier rank, 24 East just past that Jolton exit. It was up there long enough to jam up that traffic that's trying to get in from Clarksville through Jolton on 24 East at White Creek Pike. Again, really slow up through there as traffic builds even more down I-40 West through the Mount Juliet area, leaving Wilson County, headed on in and through Hermitage. 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I'm Commander Chuck, you're on time traffic.
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13: Coleman & Company, thanks for joining us here on a Tuesday morning. Aaron Maynard is my guest. And again, as we said, pinch hitting for Mike Jennings, who's on special assignment. I want to go to last night's meeting. There's not much to report. You're telling me during the break here. But we did find out last night there was a school board meeting, and we have named a new director of school. That wasn't at the county commission.
0: That was not. It was mentioned by Director Luttrell, but no, that was not part of what the county commission did. But the Board of Education appointed Travis Mayfield. They're in contract negotiation, I guess is the correct way to say it, with Travis Mayfield to be the next director of schools. And I've had a really great working relationship with Mr. Mayfield, so excited about that.
13: Well, I think he's been on here on the radio with me two or three times. I remember when he was principal at Wilson Central, and then he got promoted to the central office, and I haven't seen much of him during that time, but I look forward to having him on. And really, that's a big story from last night. But the county commission itself did meet, and you told me during the break here it might be the shortest one you've ever attended.
0: Yeah, I think maybe about 35 minutes from beginning to end. You know, all we really had was, in addition to just the regular reports that are given, You know, we just had some budget amendments that really weren't controversial to get taken care of. So we had a very, very short public hearing for rezoning. Nobody spoke up to speak against it. So, I mean, that was a no-brainer. And public recognition for the EMA employees, and which is always nice. Yeah. You know, there really wasn't anything of any real consequence in it, so it just kind of went pretty quick.
13: As finance director, are you expected to be at the county commission meetings?
0: 100%, yes, sir.
13: Yeah.
0: Yes, sir.
13: You're there. Most of, a lot

0: required to give monthly reports to the county commission.
1: Oh, okay. Well, I wasn't aware of that. I knew there was a particular time when you have a number of people, including a trustee, I think, who will give a report.
0: Those are quarterly. Yes, sir.
1: Okay. But then others monthly.
0: Others monthly.
1: Okay. All right. Well, we've got about 10 minutes here, Aaron, and we're in a budget process.
0: Yes.
1: And, it wouldn't be right to have the finance director here and not talk about budget time a little bit. And in talking with Mr. Hutto, and on and off the air, I mean, there's a lot that goes on regarding the budget that most people probably aren't aware of, because you have different meetings, different committees. There's a process, and what I've learned about this, it's a pretty orderly process that's kind of laid out here, where you get input from a lot of different places, and then decisions are made.
0: Yeah. So just sort of outline that process. We start out with status quo budgets, which basically is the same budget that you had last year. And you get to move money within certain parameters within your existing budget. So we'll start by having each department head reallocate their existing funds in the way that they see most appropriate for the upcoming fiscal year. The constraints are basically you can't move money into or out of payroll lines. You can't move money into or out of fuel. The reason for that is because if you move money out of fuel to buy a supply item that you wanted, well, if you're running ambulances, for example, you can pretty well guarantee that the county commission is not going to let the ambulance sit there without any gas in it. So we can't let people move money from fuel. Mm-hmm. Otherwise, if you need to move money from office supplies to contracted services or to utilities or wherever you need to move it to for the upcoming fiscal year, you can move it. That would then go to your oversight committee. Almost every department has an oversight committee that would approve those changes and the status quo budget overall. They would also submit at that time a needs list for the upcoming fiscal year. So if there's anything over and above what they had last year that they require for the current upcoming fiscal year, that would also be approved or denied by that committee. Those are eventually compiled in our office and make their way in front of the budget committee. So, they've already been through at least one committee by the time they get to the budget committee, and then the budget committee will debate them from there. This year, we're looking at doing a 6% table adjustment for county employees. Excuse me. We have a step plan, so there's the normal 2% step on salaries. Aside from that, the sheriff's department last year, we did a little bit larger table adjustment for them, so they're not really part of the 6%, but that's part of what we're having to fund. And we're doing all of that without raising taxes. So your tax rate right now, this is not official. It's not been stamped by the state. But right now your tax rate has dropped from 1.9089 all the way down to 1.1631. So you've had a 39% reduction in your tax rate. So everybody who's getting their reappraisal notices, they're mm-hmm. scary.
2: Yeah.
0: But understand that the tax rate has dropped significantly, and there is no plan or intention of raising that tax rate above the certified tax rate.
1: We're going to be okay?
0: We will be okay.
1: You guarantee it? Pretty much.
0: Pretty much. I mean, are we going to maybe dip into fund balance a little bit to get some of that done? Entirely possible, but my goal is always break even or better. I have reallocated some pennies the way we talked about earlier with the approval of the budget committee. The budget committee has approved, the plan. So there is a plan in place to be able to get this done that doesn't require a tax increase this year. And I always want to give that caveat, because we'll see what happens. I could never tell you that basically a property tax will never occur. I would be lying to you, and I'm not going to do that. But on a year-to-year basis, and it's been this will be 17 years since the last time the county commission actually raised property taxes.

0: Now, people may have had a property tax increase due to reappraisal.
1: Mm-hmm. Mm-hmm.
0: If you're, if the value of your property appraises at a faster rate than some other properties in the county, even though reappraisal overall has to be revenue neutral, it's not revenue neutral for each individual taxpayer. So there may be a taxpayer who has seen, or more than one taxpayer, there may be a group of taxpayers who has seen their property taxes go up. There's been another group of who's seen theirs go down. And but the county commission itself has not raised property tax since 2016.
2: Well, the increase or decrease usually is fairly minimal. Now, I guess there could be some situations where it might be quite a bit. For the most part, though, it's going to adjust, I think, as if you figure the percentage of your appraisal increase or decrease and compare that with how much the actual was, then you get an idea of how much more or how much less it's going to be. And mine is, I think we had, was it 66% to the county? It's, and,
0: right.
2: And mine is 68, so I can expect maybe a slight increase, but very slight.
0: Yes, sir. Yes,
2: and
0: sir.
2: That's not bad.
0: No, and there's, again, that's a really big misperception out there when those reappraisal numbers start rolling in. Obviously, people, they just sort of think in terms of the tax rate remaining the same, and, you know, they're having to pay that tax rate on that increased valuation.
2: What has inflation, and we've had a little inflation here, what's that done to the budget, to our needs, to what's happening? I mean, that has to be considered. And, I mean, even the price of fuel plays a role in that. And, of course, that fluctuates throughout the year. You don't ever know exactly where it's going to be.
0: Right. We're certainly feeling the effects of inflation. The things that we're buying are more expensive. So where we tend to see that is, you know, most of the time I will have departments that will, they might not spend their full budget. They'll turn some money back. So we start to see, you know, a little bit less term back money. It also creates more upward pressure on wages. You know, the harder it gets on families to make ends meet, the more people have to look to maximize their earnings potential, and we have to be in that game as well. We can't just bury our head in the sand and act like the inflation that affects the rest of the private sector doesn't affect us as well. So wages are our largest expense. So,
2: well, as your office, for example, you've got a number of people who help you get the job done. Are you adequately staffed? Is there some point before long you're going to need an addition or two?
0: I think where we are in the finance department is we are going to be either looking at staff, or we're going to be looking at some tools that might help us operate with our existing staff more efficiently. So I think one of those two things is coming at some point in the fairly near future.
2: Well, I think even our elected officials, some of them are very astute, first of all, in managing things and not going overboard. They know that people are looking at their office expenditures and what it takes to run the office, and I don't think they go overboard in hiring or that sort of thing for that very reason.
0: Absolutely. I sort of favor the equipment, the software ideas that I have, which have not been presented to anybody, so I won't say anything more about it than that. But, I mean, we've got a whole new world we're entering into, Coleman. You know, AI is changing the game, and we have to get into that game as well.
2: Well, we've come to our last minute here. We've had a kind of a different discussion to what Mike Jennings and I usually do, but you're the man with the numbers. You are a numbers guy, aren't you?
0: Yes, sir. Yes, sir. Very much so.
2: Oh, I know something I do want to mention, and we'll use our last 45 seconds here. Your mother and father have had this dry cleaning business on South Maple, took it over from Raleigh Green or somebody years and years ago, and they, I think, have decided to shut the doors.
0: Yes, sir. Yes, sir. It's time. 1986 is when Dad and Mom bought the cleaner. So from 1986 until the end of this month, and you know, it's it'll be a new chapter for them, something I think they are both excited about and a little bit anxious about. But you know, they are it is closing at the end of this month. Yes.
2: Cleanway Cleaners. Cleanway with a K.
0: Yes, sir.
2: Aaron, thanks for being with us. We appreciate it.
0: Thank you, sir.
2: That is it for Coleman and Company here on a Tuesday. Till tomorrow, I wish you a terrific day. The 8 a.m. news on WAMT, WCOR, WKDA, W270DM, and W252DU Lebanon is brought to you by First Financial Bank.
1: Access Tennessee News, I'm Carlin Cochran. NFL owners are expected to vote Tuesday on the site of the 2030 Super Bowl, according to ESPN. Nashville is among the cities hoping to land the game, which would mark the first Super Bowl in Music City. NFL Commissioner Roger Goodell visited Nashville last November for the topping out ceremony at the new Nissan Stadium. Governor Bill Lee has backed the bid, citing Nashville's tourism industry and experience hosting major events. Lane closures on state routes in Tennessee will be paused for Memorial Day weekend, allowing drivers to travel through the region more easily. All construction-related lane closures on interstates and state routes will be paused by the Tennessee Department of Transportation from noon on Friday through 6 a.m. on Tuesday, May 26th. TDOT notes that while lane closure activity will be stopped, workers may be on site for some long-term lane closure construction projects.
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1: The Knox County Commission on Monday honored the life and legacy of former television meteorologist Matt Hinken with a unanimous resolution recognizing his impact on East Tennessee. During the meeting, longtime colleague Don Dare spoke about Hinken's career, family, and dedication to the community. Hinken worked at Channel 6 for more than 30 years before retiring in 2021 after battling Parkinson's disease. He died in March at the age of 62. Carlin Cochran, Access Tennessee News.
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8: We'll have partly cloudy skies for today with a stray shower or storm possible. Highs will be in the mid to upper 80s. Partly cloudy tonight, lows in the upper 60s, and then rain and thunderstorms likely for our Wednesday. Highs in the upper 70s. 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With your severe view forecast, I'm Drew Richards.
9: 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Now at traffic, here's Chuck.
10: Good morning. It's moving a little bit better now on 24 East, trying to get past that Jolton exit there at Whites Creek Pike from our earlier crash. Here's what we're seeing. Slow traffic, 65 South here at Trinity Lane. That's waiting for you as traffic starts to build down I-40 coming in from Mount Julia, pushing into Hermitage westbound I-40 all the way through Donelson. Hey, don't let a slipping transmission make things worse on your car or truck. Have having transmission problems, it's okay. Come to AMCO Transmissions today. Let them check it out on West Main Street in Lebanon. I'm Commander Chuck, your on-time traffic.
9: 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Our next update on traffic comes to you at 8:15. 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
9: 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Coming up on the 22nd, 23rd, is the Middle Tennessee Sports Spectacular. 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RK Gun Show will be coming. 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Nashville Roller Derby will hold a practice in June. It's going to be on June 22nd. AkiaCon is a convention that's coming to the expo the 25th through the 28th. 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
12: I'm a parent now. I have two children, a lovely children. I have an 11-year-old girl who's going to put me in early grave. She just bought her first bra. My life's over. And I didn't know about it. So I was at home helping my wife do the laundry, and I pick up this little flimsy bra, and I'm like, I know this ain't yours. And my wife was like all proud. She said, yeah, she bought her first bra. I'm like, not at 11. Because any of you dads with little girls, you know what I'm talking about now. When your daughter buys her bra for the first time, everything takes on a whole new meaning now. Somebody said something so innocent to me the other day, and I took it completely the wrong way. This guy goes, Bill, you got a really pretty daughter. And I'm like, what do you mean by pretty? You staring at her? Some kind of sicko? What's your problem? And my wife's like, honey, the preacher was just saying. She's growing up, and I can't stop it. That's what kills me. I took her to buy some jeans the other day, and we went into the store. I don't know what happened. She walked in that dressing room, Laura Ingalls from Little House on the Prairie. She walked out one of the Spice Girls. She came out with her little tight jeans on, walked to the full-length mirror, and did this. I'm like, you better be looking for the price tag. And then she announced to the entire family she wanted to get her navel pierced. I'm like, how about a clip-on? And her little boyfriends are showing her now with these little pants. What's with this look? The baggy pants. You could hide a cooler from Sears in these things. Their underwear's jacked up to their neck. They got these $100 haircuts that look like barber school rejects to me. It's like she's seen a shaved on the side, long on the top, and then they grow that little three-hair goatee. Oh! You know they look like Shaggy from Scooby-Doo. That's who they look like.

0: 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Hey, coming up this morning at 9:05, we're excited to welcome back to the morning show Deborah Allen. She'll be our guest. She is going to be talking to us about the kickoff of her Deborah Allen and Friends Sunday Gospel Matinee series. It'll be at the Franklin Theater. It kicks off on May 24th. Featuring one of our special favorite friends, T. Graham Brown. So Deborah Allen will be my guest coming up at 9:05 this morning on Real Country. Let's see what's happening now on the roadways. 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Now a traffic. Here's Chuck.
1: Good morning. An accident out in West Nashville, Bellevue area, 40 East near McCroy Lane's got traffic slow go. 65 still crawling at times. Southbound here at Trinity Lane, building even more now. 24 West up through the Antioch area. Got all that traffic coming in right now from Rutherford County. Hey, STR Towing and Recovery says, hey, call them 24/7 if you need their help here in Middle Tennessee, no matter what county. STR Towing and Recovery. I'm Commander Chuck with your on-time traffic.
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0: Kendall's on Rio Country. Our final check of traffic is coming up. Looks like we've got showers and thunderstorms second part of the day. As that starts, it looks like for the rest of the weekend to the weekend, there is rain in the forecast. I know a lot of folks are excited about that. My yard will be excited about that because it's crunchy right now. So we'll take a look here in just a few minutes. 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
1: Thinking about calling it quits in your marriage? 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A contract is all about what you get, but a covenant is all about what you give. Third, remember the purpose of marriage. Marriage isn't just about happiness, but about holiness. A holy union established by God and for God. 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

0: 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Now at traffic, here's Chuck.
1: Good morning. We got a couple of accidents in the wrap-up stages. Still a little bit of volume coming down. 65 southbound right now. Here I at Trinity Lane as that traffic continues to push in from Wilson County down I-40 through the Mount Juliet area as you work your way into Hermitage. Watch for radar. It's been on and off 24 out through parts of Murfreesboro and Rutherford County. Hey, STR Towing and Recovery says call them 24-7 if you need their help right here in Middle Tennessee. I'm Commander Chuck with your on-time traffic.
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7: We'll have partly cloudy skies for today with a stray shower or storm possible. Highs will be in the mid to upper 80s. Partly cloudy tonight, lows in the upper 60s, and then rain and thunderstorms likely for our Wednesday. Highs in the upper 70s. 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With your severe view forecast, I'm Drew Richards.
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1: Well, my daddy left home when I was 3, and he didn't leave much to Ma and me. 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

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I tell you, I've fought tougher men, but I really can't remember when. He kicked like a mule and he bit like a crocodile. I heard him laugh and then I heard him cuss, and he went for his gun. I pulled mine first. He stood there looking at me and I saw him smile. He said, son, this world is rough, and if a man's gonna make it, he's gotta be tough. And I know I wouldn't be there to help you along. So I give you that name and I said goodbye. I knew you'd have to get tough or die. And it's that name that helped to make you strong. Yeah. He said, now you just fought one hell of a fight, and I know you hate me and you got the right to kill me now, and I wouldn't blame you if you do. But you ought to thank me before I die for the gravel in your guts and the spit in the eye, 'cause I'm the that named you Sue. What could I do?

0: think about him now and then, every time I try and every time I win. And if I ever have a son, I think I'm gonna name him Bill or George, anything but Sue. I'm feeling it.
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0: Sunny on Real Country, beautiful things, news and weather coming up. Deborah Allen will be joining us at 9:05 this morning. She's got a great gospel series that will kick off this weekend at the Franklin Theater. We'll talk to her coming up at 9:05. Most importantly, though, it's time for the Daily Market Report, and we're excited to get a chance to talk to John Langford each weekday here at Real Country. 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Let's head down West Bedour Parkway in Lebanon, and we're talking to John Langford. He's a financial advisor with Edward Jones Investments. John, good morning to you.
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0: Let's do it. It's all yours.
1: We're on the winning Math Wars team at Jones Brummett. The fourth grade beat the fifth grade in the third grade, and they are the math elite of Jones Brummett. So shout out to Ellen and her team.
0: Ellen's a smart young lady. I love that. And in math. So if I need help, I'm calling your household. just put me on with Ellen anytime for sure. All right, John, good morning to you. What's happening this morning?
1: Well, U.S. equities closed lower as bond yields continue to rise due to a higher-than usual inflation report this past month. In the bond market, 10-year Treasury yields are now trading at 4.59%. The Dow actually closed up 160 points to 49,686, but those inflation reports affected the NASDAQ and the S&P 500. S&P was down 5 points to 7,403, and the NASDAQ was down 134 points and closed at 26,099. In stocks of local interest, it's coming here soon. They're building it right now. Target was up $1.86 per share and closed at $123.40 yesterday. Also, the price of crude oil was up as well, 88 cents a barrel, and closed at $101.90 a barrel. And spot price of gold was up $3.20 an ounce and closed at $4,565.10 an ounce.
0: All right, John, thank you so much for that. And this has been today's Daily Market Report brought to you by Edward Jones and financial advisor John Langford, member SIPC, serving individual investors with personalized attention and financial advice at 1424 West Bedour Parkway, Suite C, right here in Lebanon, Tennessee. 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
1: Well, I was thumbing from Montgomery. I had my guitar on my back. When a stranger stopped beside me in an antique Cadillac.

front seat. You turned on the radio, and them sad old songs coming out of them speakers was solid country gold. Then I noticed a stranger was ghost white pale when he asked me for a light.

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He said, this is where you get off, boy, because I'm going back to Alabama. 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
2: Access Tennessee News, I'm Carlin Cochran. Emergency crews have responded to a second explosion at Amaro Advanced Materials and Manufacturing in Bradley County, days after another blast injured two workers. The latest happening over the weekend. Firefighters extinguished a small fire inside the Cleveland facilities and no injuries were reported. Officials say there was no danger to the public. Authorities believe both explosions involved titanium powder, but investigators say the incidents were unrelated. Lane closures on state routes in Tennessee will be paused for Memorial Day weekend, allowing drivers to travel through the region more easily. All construction-related lane closures on interstates and state routes will be paused by the Tennessee Department of Transportation from noon on Friday through 6 a.m. on Tuesday, May 26th. TDOT notes that while lane closure activity will be stopped, workers may be on site for some long-term lane closure construction projects.
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2: In entertainment news, country star Luke Bryan is returning to Nashville's Bridgestone Arena this fall for a special concert celebrating his upcoming album. Luke Bryan and Friends is set for September 24th, just days after the release of Bryan's new album, Signs. The five-time Entertainer of the Year has sold out his last six Bridgestone shows. Bryan recently wrapped his ninth season as a judge on American Idol and is continuing a busy 2026 touring schedule. Carlin Cox, Cochran, Access Tennessee News.
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9: We'll have partly cloudy skies for today with a stray shower or storm possible. Highs will be in the mid to upper 80s. Partly cloudy tonight, lows in the upper 60s, and then rain and thunderstorms likely for our Wednesday. Highs in the upper 70s. 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With your severe view forecast, I'm Drew Richards.
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0: legends, real country Ronnie Millsap. Well, I got a message the other day from one of my most favorite people on the planet, Devin O'Day. She said, MJ, would you like, do you have some time to talk to Deborah Allen? I could not reply quick enough. Anytime we get a chance to talk to Deborah Allen about anything, we're going to make sure to make some room for her. And guess who's on the telephone with us this morning? Deborah Allen, good morning to you.
1: Good morning, MJ. It's so good to hear your voice, and thank you so much for hanging out with me this morning.
0: Oh, I love it. You have been so busy, and when I heard about what you're getting into starting May 24th, I was so excited. And, of course, some of my favorite people are going to be with you as well. We're going to be talking about Deborah Allen and Friends' Sunday Gospel Matinee Series at the Franklin Theater. It's coming up to kick off on May 24th with special guests. There's others, but T. Graham Brown is going to be there. Deborah, what inspired you to launch the Sunday Gospel Matinee Series?
1: Well, it was a succession of events, and really probably the turning point was when I was in Israel. I was invited by Governor Huckabee. They do some trips over there, and he asked me to come and sing and make the trip, and I did. And at one of the holy sites, I sang a song. It was right on the Sea of Galilee, and I sang a song of mine called Naked Prayer, actually. And as we were walking out of the church, he said, I love that song, Deborah. And I said, thank you, Governor Huckabee. And then he said, that should be the title of your new gospel album. I said, well, I guess I'm having a new gospel album. So we're working on a new gospel album. And then, you know, God just works in the most wonderful ways. Our friend at the Franklin Theater, Eric, he contacted Raymond and said, do you think Deborah would like to host a gospel series at the theater? And he goes, I'll ask her. And he did, and I couldn't say yes fast enough. I was so excited about it. And so we decided that the perfect day to launch our series was Memorial Day, because, you know, this is the 250th year of celebration of our country, and then Memorial Day, remembering all those who made it possible. It just seemed like the perfect day to launch our matinee with T. Graham Brown and also Chris Golden and the amazing Morris family. Oh, my gosh, they sing like birds, and they're awesome. So I'm just so excited about it.
0: You know, we've not ever really talked about this before, but I know that you grew up in Memphis and was really surrounded. Some of my favorite gospel music came from the one and only Elvis Presley. I know he was a big influence in your life. Talk about that.
1: He was. You know, Elvis was in our midst all the time in Memphis. And we were just so lucky because we, at any time, we could see him, you know, floating around town. But also, my cousins lived out just past where he lived. So about every 2 weeks, you know, we'd drive by and I'd go, oh, the gates are open. Who are up there? Sometimes we'd see Elvis up there riding horses with his friends or the go-karts. And, you know, we would see the fans gathered outside his fence. And so, you know, we just love Elvis. And, of course, you know, he's known as the king of rock and roll, but anyone who truly knows, and most people do know about Elvis inside and out, they know he was a deeply spiritual person. And, you know, some of my favorite music of his is his gospel music.
0: Oh, that, and you got to throw in some Christmas stuff, too. We love that.
1: Yes, yes. You know, and I have a song that was inspired by, I finally, after all the years went by, I finally got to visit at Graceland. I mean, I would see it all the time being in Memphis, but a friend of mine invited me to perform on, it was a big corporate event. They had rented the whole estate, and so it was during Christmas. And so after the dinner that they served everybody, they said, if you'd like to tour the mansion, feel free to hop on the bus and go take a guided self-guided tour. So I told Raymond, I said, Raymond, let's go. I'm ready to go do this. So we hopped on the bus, and we drove up the driveway. And as we did, the lights at Graceland are so beautiful. And then I could hear Elvis sing, I'll have a blue Christmas, you know.
0: Yes.
1: The atmosphere was just so beautiful. Well, as soon as I stepped my toe into his home at Graceland, I didn't need the headset to take the tour. I just felt his spirit just wrapped all around me. And I looked to the right, to his living room. It's like I could see him in real time in there just having fun with his friends. And I looked to the left, and I could just see him at Christmas time having Christmas dinner. So I was just so moved by the spirit inside Graceland. After I did my show, Raymond and I were driving back to Nashville, and I kept telling him about this strong feeling I had. And I said, Raymond, it was so amazing. It was amazing. And I went, oh, my gosh, Amazing Graceland. Get me home. I got to write this song. So, you know, I have a deep connection with Elvis. And so the band that is going to be playing with us on the gospel series is called My Amazing Graceland Band. And they are kind of on loan to me from my great friends at Grace Church in Franklin. So it's really got a very family feeling to it. It's going to be a show for all ages, young and middle age, oh, whatever. It's just a great way to spend your Sunday afternoon. And again, what better time to start it than Memorial Day, when, you know, so many have sacrificed their lives for us so that we can enjoy our Sunday afternoons.
0: Well, I know this series has been described as bringing people together through music and unity. What is the message that you want to put out about that? Why is that message important today?
1: Oh, I just think it is so important because, you know, our world is at, to me, it is at a turning point because there's so much going on with it. And I'm just so glad to see so many people turning towards love and togetherness, because that's what we need. That's what God intended for the whole world, but especially our country, you know. And when our country stays strong, we can help other people. And when our community stays strong, we can help each other. And the Franklin Theater is a historic theater. It's just gorgeous. And, you know, our whole community, the Williamson County area, came together to restore the theater. So it's a beautiful atmosphere to come and experience that kind of togetherness. And the music's going to be great. T. Graham Brown, I mean, I was so excited when he said yes to being my very first special guest. And he's so soulful, and he has a deep spiritual connection, and he's not shy about talking about it. It's not exactly like going to church, because we're really there to enjoy the music and to enjoy each other. But you can't listen to some of these gospel songs without feeling that deep spiritual message. And also Chris Golden. I mean, oh, excuse me. My goodness, I was so excited I took a deep breath. I almost lost my breath. Chris is a big, artist in Christian music. He has won so many awards as a producer, a songwriter, and singer. And, you know, so I'm just so glad he heard about it. And we started talking. He goes, well, I want to come. And I said, well, come on. So it's the word's getting out, and it's like the more the merrier. And the Morris family, they travel all over the world spreading the gospel through their music. And, in fact, I met them with my friend Paul Lyme, invited me to sing on the Elvis special that he does once a year at another venue in town. And that's where I got reintroduced to Craig Morris. And then I heard his beautiful, amazing wife. Oh, my gosh, she is so incredible. She sang a song called Sweet, Sweet, Sweet, Sweet Spirit. And I was stopped in my track. I looked up at her and I went, oh my gosh, I love that. They were doing it a cappella. And I've asked Donna if she would sing that at our show for the launch, and she said yes. And of course, it's their quartet. They're grown children. I mean, there's nothing better than that kind of family harmony.
0: Well, this is it's not church, but I'm going to tell you, there's going to be some church going on. It's going to be a special, special time.
1: That's exactly what I mean. We're going to get the message through the music.
0: Absolutely, and that's my favorite for sure. Deborah Allen, and it's called Deborah Allen and Friends Sunday Gospel Matinee Series at the Franklin Theater, kicking off on May 24th with our friend T. Graham Brown. Also, he's a great storyteller, too, and such a funny guy, very patriotic as well. Chris Golden will be there, the Morris family, too, and this is going to be a series. I have a feeling this is going to be so popular, Deborah, this may be going on for a long time, for sure.
1: I hope so. We've already got some great artists lined up. We've got our next for June, we're going to have Billy Dean, and then in July we have the amazing Larry Gatlin, and then later on we have Don Barry, and they're incredible. And I know my great friend Linda Davis is going to come out with Lane, and we're going to be having some fun with them, too, as soon as we get their date scheduled. They've been traveling a lot, but they absolutely want to do it, and we have some other great gospel artists that are just calling and saying, yeah, we want to do it. So, you know, that's my prayer, is that I want to just create something that people look forward to once a month at the Franklin Theater. We're going to be doing this Sunday gospel matinees, and I just think it's going to be so much fun, a great chance to get together and celebrate and just have a great time.
0: I love that. FranklinTheater.com for your tickets and more information. And do yourself a favor. Make sure you follow Deborah Allen on social media. It's a great, great site for you to keep up with what's going on with her. Deborah, you're always such a blessing to us. We love you. And I know this is going to be a real success. I hope you have a great rest of your day. Thank you so much.
1: 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I love you, and thank you to all your listeners, and I hope y'all will come and join us.
0: There you go, everybody. Deborah Allen and Friends is kicking off May 24th. Some other artists as we go through the months. It's going to be really, really special. FranklinTheater.com. Deborah Allen, everybody. It's time now for the Brainiac Minute.
2: It's time for the Brainiac Minute. 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Here's your host, John Boyce.
3: What is the only NBA team that has made it to the NBA Finals multiple times and never lost? The Chicago Bulls. The Chicago Bulls famously won 6 NBA championships, achieving 2 separate three-peats during the 90s, 91 and 93, and again from 96 to 98. Led by Michael Jordan, Scottie Pippen, and head coach Phil Jackson, the team famously never lost an NBA Finals series in their history. The best finish for the Bulls since Michael Jordan left was the 2010-2011 season. They were led by MVP Derrick Rose. They finished with a 62-20 record, the best in the NBA that year. Reached the Eastern Conference Finals, eventually losing to the Miami Heat. Derrick Rose became the youngest MVP in NBA history that season, and Tom Thibodeau won Coach of the Year. 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There is not a better way to spend your Tuesday night. 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

have for you that forecast on the way. I'm going to get out and mow my grass today. Hopefully, all this rain they're predicting is going to happen. How about your yard? How does it look with all this drought, as they're calling it? Well, we'll take a look. It looks like we're getting some relief here starting tonight. So we'll take a look here in just a few minutes. Let's give a big thank you to our friends at Randy's Heat and Air. They're located right here in Wilson County. They're in Watertown. They service Wilson County in the Middle Tennessee area. Love these folks. 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
3: We'll have partly cloudy skies for today with a stray shower or storm possible. Highs will be in the mid to upper 80s. Partly cloudy tonight, lows in the upper 60s, and then rain and thunderstorms likely for our Wednesday. Highs in the upper 70s. 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With your severe view forecast, I'm Drew Richards.
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Click on the Birthday Club. 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I get people that hand me notes. I've had somebody run down the hall and give it to me. Whatever it takes, you can also message us through social media as well. We're looking for our friends celebrating the 18th through the 24th. Those are the folks eligible for the Birthday Club. We'll wish you happy birthday. And most importantly, you have a chance to win. 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

0: Jordan Davis on Rio Country. Kip Moore before that. Little beer, money, news, and weather at the top of the hour. It's time for the Birthday Club. Let's get to it. All right, it's Tuesday, May 19th, 139th day of 2026, 226 days left until the end of the year. Shooter Jennings, who is the only child of Waylon Jennings and Jesse Coulter. Shooter Jennings is 47 today. Happy birthday. Singer-dancer JoJo Siwal is 23 today, and happy birthday to Lainey Wilson. She's celebrating her birthday. Lots to celebrate with Lainey. Singer Sam Smith is 34 today. Comedian Michael Shea is 43 today. Let's take a look in our birthday club and see who's celebrating birthdays today on this Tuesday, May 19th. We've got Corey Osborne, who is celebrating today. Tabitha Gentry, happy birthday to you. Oliver Hill is celebrating today. Pam Wheeler, happy birthday. PJ Hardy, happy birthday. Also in the birthday club, we want to say happy birthday to Calvin Gaskey. We've got Lucy Dawson. Happy birthday, Lucy. And Donna Dixon has a birthday today. And as we mentioned, I want to say happy birthday to Calvin Gaskey. So those folks are celebrating birthdays today on this Tuesday, May 19th. If you're celebrating whatever the occasion, we hope it's a great one from all of us at Real Country.
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1: Breaking news this hour from Town Hall. I'm Rich Thomason. It looks like the Iranian regime is safe, at least for the time being.
2: President Donald Trump says he's holding off on a planned attack of Iran. Trump made this announcement on his Truth Social platform. He said he made the decision after talking to the leaders of Saudi Arabia, the United Arab Emirates, and Qatar.
1: Correspondent Jonathan Gambrell, the president giving Tehran a bit more time to agree to a deal that he can accept, and that would include the Iranians agreeing to give up their pursuit of nuclear weapons. Wildfires burning yet again in Southern California and once again chasing people from their homes.
3: Authorities have ordered thousands of people to evacuate as a wind-driven wildfire threatens suburban homes in Southern California. The Sandy Fire was reported around 10 a.m. Monday morning in the hills above Simi Valley, northwest of Los Angeles, with wind gusts of up to 30 miles per hour. The fire department says that by mid-afternoon it had consumed more than 500 acres of dry brush and it damaged at least one home. The Ronald Reagan Presidential Library and Museum is perched on a hillside a few miles away. It closed for the day because of the fire. I'm Lisa Dwyer.
1: Service on New York's Long Island Railroad slated to resume soon. A tentative contract ends a three-day strike that closed the LIRR. Voters in a half dozen states going to the polls today in primaries in Kentucky. Incumbent Republican Congressman and Trump foe Thomas Massey is being challenged by Trump-endorsed candidate Ed Gelrein. Acting Attorney General Todd Blanche on Capitol Hill today, his first congressional testimony since taking over at the Department of Justice. On Wall Street, the Dow is down 174 points, the Nasdaq off 264 points, a loss of 1%. More on these stories at townhall.com.
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5: We'll have partly cloudy skies for today with a stray shower or storm possible. Highs will be in the mid to upper 80s. Partly cloudy tonight, lows in the upper 60s, and then rain and thunderstorms likely for our Wednesday. Highs in the upper 70s. 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With your severe view forecast, I'm Drew Richards.
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0: 10 o'clock hour, a little dirt on my boots. Coming up, we've got Get Cooking with Paula Deen. Want to thank Wes Dugan for the sponsorship. He's been sponsoring Get Cooking with Paula Deen since we started it. So thank you, Wes. We appreciate that. Local business spotlight today, Jack's Guitarchaeology. Right now, it's time for the Daily Dose on Real Country.
1: Mitch Anthony here with today's Daily Dose. John F. Welch, Jr., in a speech to future business leaders, said, "We know where most of the creativity, the innovation, the stuff that drives productivity lies, in the minds of those closest to the work. The greatest ideas and innovations do not proceed from the ivory towers. Too many organizations in our world rely on the creativity of people who are too long and too far removed from the world they are leading, while sitting in their plush corner office behind their golden nameplate for 10 or 20 years, they continue to offer the same answers for situations that changed long ago. The wise organization realizes wisdom lies on the front lines. Years ago, I read about engineers and architects who were stumped about where to put an elevator in a building. A janitor overheard and suggested placing it outside the building and giving it glass walls. They laughed and scoffed. One engineer listened. The janitor was right. Innovation lies on the front lines. If you want an answer, go to those closest to the action." This is Mitch Anthony reminding you once again that life is whatever you make it.
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0: Luke Combs on Real Country, Sleepless in a Hotel Room. Well, who was it that knocked him out of the number one spot? Do you know? Well, it was Cody Johnson, The Fall, so congratulations. But Luke held that spot, and let me tell you, he didn't go far. He's coming in this week at number two with Sleepless in a Hotel Room. Let's go ahead and get cooking with Paula Deen. 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

0: That's the brand new one from Morgan Wallen. It's called Don't We?
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0: Oh, don't we love those small businesses, those local businesses right here in our community? I truly believe local businesses are the heart of each community. Jack's Guitar Archaeology, what a great space they have. They're located at 107 Public Square. Right here in Lebanon, Tennessee, in the same quadrant as Cedar City Brew and Wilkie's. They're open Wednesday through Saturday, 10 until 6 on Sunday, noon until 5. We have gotten to know Jack and Jamie and, of course, Toby the Beagle. 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
4: We'll have partly cloudy skies for today with a stray shower or storm possible. Highs will be in the mid to upper 80s. Partly cloudy tonight, lows in the upper 60s, and then rain and thunderstorms likely for our Wednesday. Highs in the upper 70s. 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With your severe view forecast, I'm Drew Richards.
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Josh Ross on Real Country. I Hate How You Look. Coming up, we love the Adopt-A-Pet program. We've got a great little cat to tell you about today. Socks is available for adoption. I love this. He's 10 years old, and he loves at the shelter at New Leash. He likes to sit on the cat tree and look out the window and watch the birds. So he's a bird watcher. He is a great little cat. He's super sweet, calm, laid-back kind of guy. Would make a great addition to any family. He's black and white with these beautiful gold eyes. Socks is on our Facebook page. If you get a chance, please give it a like and a share. We sure appreciate that. Stay tuned. The Adopt-A-Pet program is coming up. Thanks to BJ's Trailers.

0: Brock on Real Country Ordinary Life, the Kinleys before that, Gary Morris on the way, news and weather at the top of the hour. Right now, let's get into the Adopt-A-Pet program, and it's all brought to you by BJ's Trailers, family-owned and operated since 1986, long-time advertiser here on WANT. 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We've got the greatest little cat. His name is Socks. He's black and white. He's beautiful. He loves to sit in the cat tree at New Leash and watch the birds and people come in and out of the shelter. 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And he loves to spend his days just watching nature from the window. So make sure you take a look at Socks. 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Hope you'll take a look at Socks. 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So he is the best little cat. The folks at New Leash love him, and we do too. 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
1: Access Tennessee News, I'm Carlin Cochran. Emergency crews have responded to a second explosion at Amaro Advanced Materials and Manufacturing in Bradley County, days after another blast injured two workers. The latest happening over the weekend. Firefighters extinguished a small fire inside the Cleveland facilities and no injuries were reported. Officials say there was no danger to the public. Authorities believe both explosions involved titanium powder, but investigators say the incidents were unrelated. Lane closures on state routes in Tennessee will be paused for Memorial Day weekend, allowing drivers to travel through the region more easily. All construction-related lane closures on interstates and state routes will be paused by the Tennessee Department of Transportation from noon on Friday through 6 a.m. on Tuesday, May 26th. TDOT notes that while lane closure activity will be stopped, workers may be on site for some long-term lane closure construction projects.
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1: In entertainment news, country star Luke Bryan is returning to Nashville's Bridgestone Arena this fall for a special concert celebrating his upcoming album. Luke Bryan and Friends is set for September 24th, just days after the release of Bryan's new album, Signs. The five-time Entertainer of the Year has sold out his last six Bridgestone shows. Bryan recently wrapped his ninth season as a judge on American Idol and is continuing a busy 2026 touring schedule. Carlin Cox, Cochran, Access Tennessee News.
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7: We'll have partly cloudy skies for today with a stray shower or storm possible. Highs will be in the mid to upper 80s. Partly cloudy tonight, lows in the upper 60s, and then rain and thunderstorms likely for our Wednesday. Highs in the upper 70s. 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They know auctions. With your severe view forecast, I'm Drew Richards.
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2: The National Guard for me was a perfect fit. I've had a lot of military in my family. It's a big part of what my family's done for a long time. I want to go out there and make a difference. I want to be a part of something bigger than myself. I didn't find that in the normal day-to-day life. I didn't find that working behind a desk. I realized being hands-on and being a soldier was something that would keep me active, keep me outside, keep me in that team environment that I craved and that I needed so much. And then the opportunity to serve my community and serve my country was just icing on the cake. I wanted to be in Boise, Idaho. I wanted to be home. The National Guard gave me the opportunity to stay right where I was to serve my country and my community, and it was the best of both worlds. I grew up flying bush planes in Alaska with my dad. I was fortunate enough to get my pilot's license. I wanted to be in helicopters. I wanted to be a crew chief. The Army National Guard gave me a chance to fly helicopters now instead of fixed-wing aircraft.
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0: American favorite country song, Real Country. Shotgun Taylor here. Memorial Day weekend on the way. Let's go. Hey, the rumor mill is rumor milling that Tom Cruise and Pamela Anderson might be a thing. He supposedly reached out to her after seeing her in the movie The Last Showgirl back in 2024. I didn't see it either. And they've been in touch ever since. Stay tuned, film it.
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2: We'll have partly cloudy skies for today with a stray shower or storm possible. Highs will be in the mid to upper 80s. Partly cloudy tonight, lows in the upper 60s, and then rain and thunderstorms likely for our Wednesday. Highs in the upper 70s. 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With your severe view forecast, I'm Drew Richards.
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1: Access Tennessee News, I'm Will Lundley. Another frustrating morning of school safety threats, this time in Putnam County. Two different Putnam County schools were subjected to host threat calls this morning, the latest in a string of threatening phone calls made to local schools. WKRN reports the Putnam County Sheriff's Office says Cane Creek Elementary School received a gun threat call just before 8 a.m. The school was put on a hard lockdown as a result, and deputies with the Sheriff's Department conducted a full sweep of that building, and then instruction resumed a short time later. Emergency crews in Giles County are working to assess and clean up a train derailment. CSX Transportation reports a train collided with the back of another train near Beach Hill Road late Monday. At least five train cars derailed, including two carrying an unknown amount of plastic pellets. No crew members were injured during the incident, and the Giles County Office of Emergency Management says there is no threat to public safety. More news in 30 seconds.
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1: Gas prices across the state fell slightly over the last week, moving 3 cents lower on average. The Tennessee gas price average is now $4.12, which is 33 cents more expensive than 1 month ago and nearly $1.41 more expensive than a year ago. AAA says today's state gas price average is $1.37 more expensive than what drivers paid on last year's holiday weekend, adding roughly $20 to the cost of filling up a 15-gallon gas tank. Will Lundley, Access Tennessee News.
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10: 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Services for Elizabeth Libby Cawthorn, age 77 of Lebanon, will be at 12 noon today at Hunter Funeral Home. Services for Joel Lane Reese, age 84 of Lebanon, will be today at 5 p.m. at Sellers Funeral Home in Lebanon. Services for Willie Erskine Bill Beavers, age 91 of Lebanon, will be at 1 p.m. tomorrow at Hunter Funeral Home. A celebration of life for Marilyn Freeman, age 51 of Lebanon, will be Thursday at 12 p.m. at Newble Monument Funeral Home. And memorial services for Ellen Jean Dernberger, age 86, will be Saturday, June 13th at 2 p.m. at Celebration Lutheran Church in Mount Juliet. Baum Memorial Chapel is in charge of arrangements. funeral announcements on FM 98.9 are brought to you daily at 6:30 and noon by Liggett and Bobo Funeral Home in Lebanon.
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7: We'll have partly cloudy skies for today with a stray shower or storm possible. Highs will be in the mid to upper 80s. Partly cloudy tonight, lows in the upper 60s, and then rain and thunderstorms likely for our Wednesday. Highs in the upper 70s. 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
11: We love country.

This is a Cottonmouth and negatory on the cost of this machine there, Red Rider. You might say I went right up to the factory and picked it up. It's cheaper that way.

0: plenty of love around here, big fella. Real country. Victoria's Secret officially bringing back the mall era in a major way. 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Wish me.
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2: We'll have partly cloudy skies for today with a stray shower or storm possible. Highs will be in the mid to upper 80s. Partly cloudy tonight, lows in the upper 60s, and then rain and thunderstorms likely for our Wednesday. Highs in the upper 70s. 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